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happy birthday to Cyndi Lauper, Monday, June 22nd. The Prince song that Cyndi made a hit in 1983 on She's So Unusual, When You Were Mine. And also sending birthday wishes out to Grace Potter, Saturday, June 20th. Her upcoming 7th album is called Trespasser. And we heard the first single from it, Love Me Not. With that, I welcome you to the She Rose Radio Hour, my friends. I'm your host, Carmel Holt. It's so great to see you as always. And before we get into what's coming up this hour, a gentle reminder that we at She Rose are a tiny, feminist, 100% independent production, and we rely on the support of our radio affiliates and listeners like you. 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You'll be helping make this programming possible, which amplifies women's voices through song and conversations like the one that you'll hear later this hour with Aja Monet. That's coming up in the second part of the show, so I hope that you can stick around for that. Right now, getting into something new from Satya. Her full-length debut album is called Yellow House. From it, this is Project 10.

0: Wednesday, June 24th, going back to A Seat at the Table for Cranes in the Sky. And it's so hard to believe that that album is 10 this year. Happy birthday to Solange. And from the California singer and songwriter Satya, we heard Project 10 from her full-length debut album, Yellow House. I'm Carmel Holt. Don't go anywhere. This week we have Aja Monet in the Shiro's Interview Spotlight, and that's coming up after the break. Stay with us.
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0: Listening to Shiro's, and I'm Carmel Holt. On Aja Monet's new album, The Color of Rain, she has a song called Withness, and it contains this phrase, the solidarity of sound. What I hear in that phrase is the work of unifying language and sound with the people that make it. And as you'll hear today, this is just one of the powerful gifts that this self-described surrealist blues poet brings to all that she does and to the world. Born and raised in Brooklyn, Aja Monet began writing poems as a child. In her teens, she discovered poetry performance and competition, and at age 19, she won the title of Grand Slam champion at the New Eurekan Poets Cafe, making her the youngest Grand Slam champion in the venue's history. Aja released two ebooks before her acclaimed debut published collection, My Mother Was a Freedom Fighter, came out in 2017. It was nominated for a 2018 NAACP Image Award for Outstanding Literary Work, and in 2019, she was awarded the Marjorie Stoneman Douglas Award for Poetry. In addition to multiple musical collaborations, co-founding a social justice arts community in Miami called Smoke Signals, and her longtime work as an outspoken Palestinian rights activist, in 2020, Aja Monet became Artistic Creative Director at V-Day, the global activist movement to end violence against all women, gender-expansive people, girls, and the earth. And in 2022, she created an audio play called Voices, which showcases the stories and experiences of Black women across the diaspora and the African continent. Aja's Grammy-nominated debut album, When Poems Do What They Do, arrived in 2023, and last year, her second full collection of poems was published, called Florida Water. I had the joy and honor of spending a little over an hour talking with Aja Monet in Brooklyn the day after her Carnegie Hall debut and the day before her second album, The Color of Rain, was released. I'm thrilled to welcome Aja Monet as this week's Shiro in the Spotlight. Aja Monet, welcome to Shiro's. Thank you for being here.
4: Thanks for having me.
0: You just played Carnegie Hall. Isn't that up there somewhere with the brass rings of music?
4: Yeah. It's funny because some places people have, like they have like, oh, this place I want to play one day. Yeah. I don't think I ever was like, I want to play Carnegie Hall as a kid. I guess I just never thought I would. It wasn't even a thought like that could happen. But it's a place that I experienced when I was a kid. So, of course, there's that childlike, nostalgic, you know, joy of being a part of a legacy or a story of a place that you could say, oh, I played that venue where so many incredible people and musicians have played and sat in and watched shows. So it was lovely, you know, one off the list.
0: Off the list, yeah. And so words has been something that's been with you your whole life. Where did music enter the picture in that way for you?
4: Well, I think clearly everybody has some kind of connection to music, which means that there's something in what happens with music that is a unifier, like is a constant, a truism, a continuum. So I think all of us, even if maybe we aren't called to play music or don't feel skilled in playing or singing, you know, with music, doesn't mean that most people don't have a song, you know? So I think everybody has you know, their own way of embodying the song.

0: long of their lives, you know. I've been writing about my grandmother, and something I've learned is that my grandmother had a very specific tone. Her voice was very strong and musical. And I think everybody in my family was colored by that, having been raised up by her tone. And so I think I was called towards the voice as a very compelling instrument. Everybody in my family has very strong voices, very clear, assertive voices. And growing up in New York, you're used to that. It's not shocking to talk to people that have music in their voice and that have texture and gravel. And yeah, I think that's a big part of maybe my introduction was the voice. Storytelling was more compelling based on how somebody was telling it, which has everything to do with tone. And so we don't see those things as necessarily music, but I think now that I'm older and I'm writing about it, I'm like, oh, you know, my family was a family of musicians. They just weren't doing gigs, you know? Like,
1: right.
0: They were just making a life. And I think that in that life that they made, they found their own way of making music.
2: That's beautiful. Could you lead us to a song from The Color of Rain? Anything that just pops into your head right now as you're talking about this?
0: Ooh, this is tough. Maybe I'll say, say it with your chest. Why not? Start off there.
3: Remember when before memory made you in the nameless nothing of now? Let light lead you into the darling darkness of not knowing, yet to know what it is to feel alive, living. Whatever it may be that touches your heart, whatever that vibrating, hungry, heavy-handed heart, let it be luminous. Unleash the firefly eager to be held.

0: say it with your chest, Aja Monet. Our guest today on Shiro's The Color of Rain is her sophomore album. So we were talking about the origins of you and music and being at Carnegie Hall last night. I know that you started writing when you were a kid, writing poetry. When did you start speaking it out loud?
1: I don't think I ever saw it as anything like separate. When I think of writing or when I think of telling a story, I see things visually and I hear things. There is a voice that you're listening to or that you're being of service to. It never feels like, oh, these words are separate of my voice. Really, the page to me is just sheet music. So it's just a signal to someone else what my voice is doing on the page. So every word is a symbol of sound. And we should see conversation as singing. I don't think that that's not true. I think the only difference that we see singing is like, oh, when the note is held longer, or there's certain keys that are reached or things like that, that make people think, oh, you got it. That's singing. But that's funny, because I would never call myself a real singer, because I grew up seeing singers, you know, like there are people that really can hit some notes. But I think for me, it's more about hitting certain emotional notes and finding the resonance in certain words. But everything with poetry is sound. So alliteration, rhythm, tone, meter, you know, even like the syllable counts, those are all beats. So to me, it's all supposed to be spoken. It's all supposed to be said. It's all supposed to be sung. It's just the printing press is fairly new. And we assume that that's the only way language is supposed to be experienced, is through the page, but it's not.
0: That makes sense. What changes for you once that voice becomes something that is performed or shared in a setting where there's an audience receiving it?
1: Yeah, I think you learn, because I've been sharing poems since I was a teenager. I started when I was 15, which was like around the time I started writing and poems and thinking of myself as a poet. When I started, I didn't see it as being like performance until you started getting into slams. When you start getting into slam poetry, that's a specific usage of poetry that is about winning and about conveying a certain kind of message. So once I started learning about slam, I think I started to understand that there was a relationship between poetry and performance. But in the beginning, I think it started with just wanting to recite the poems and liking hearing my voice back to myself, you know, and other people experiencing that with me. A sharing thing. It felt like, ooh, this intimate congregation with you and your divinity, your God. And then you let some people in and you're like, isn't that kind of cool? Like, or do you see that way? Or I'd be feeling like, do you feel this way? You know, and then you see something resonates. And when I think it resonates, that's encouraging. That's what kind of keeps you being like, oh, maybe there's something to this thing. Then before you know it, it's resonating with more people and you keep doing it long enough that somebody calls you a performer, you know? And maybe you do get to that point. It becomes a performance, especially if people start paying to come see you. You have some goals, some intentions that you want people to leave with. And so I think when I started experiencing poetry as performance, didn't maybe happen until people started coming to shows and paying for shows, you know? And that was way later in my experience with poetry. That was probably not until I was like 26, 27. And I had been doing it since I was 14, 15 or something, you know? Wow. So my first solo show was at the New York and Poets Cafe. And that was the first time I knew that I could get people to come to a show to hear me read poetry. Other times I was just like a featured guest or competing at a thing or being brought in for somebody else's show. And they're getting the money. You know, you get a little stipend maybe, probably, but you don't maybe really see yourself as too much of a performer then. I don't know. Yeah, you're getting me to think about these things. I haven't really thought about it.
0: Good.
1: Yeah. Yeah.
0: So what I'm getting to is building this arc of your journey from the page and something that's quite private to something that becomes more public, and then also integrating music. I know things have probably progressed even quite a bit between albums for you.
1: Yeah. I hear what you are saying. I think with poetry, when you're reciting, all the things that you're writing come from a sonic reference. You know, like you think of it as music. I always edited poetry by how I spoke the poems. I had to say them out loud and see how the words sounded together in order for it to make sense. Like if it didn't sound right, I would change what I was writing based off of how it sounded, even if it looked cool. I had to always read everything out loud.
0: Oh, that's so interesting.
1: Yeah. So by the time I met collaborators who make music and wanted poetry, you know, I was the poet that people would invite to sit in on their gig or whatever.
0: Right.
1: And then I realized, oh, I really like this. This is cool. Vijay Iyer was one of the first musicians I had ever really like remembered live playing with. I've had backing bands or people have a backing band and then you find yourself in a groove like, oh, that's cool. But the only other time was putting my vocal on somebody's production, like way back when, Charles Hamilton. And he was like really hype before the internet was what it is now. And he had me put my poem on one of his beats, which I told him how much I love Sade. And he made a beat for me. And I just recited my poem. It's somewhere on YouTube. You can still find it.

0: So there's like cult following of like him in that time. He went off and got really troubled and went through a lot. But that was like one of the first times I put my voice over music that was like to be shared. And then later on, you're performing and you kind of experience music at different gigs and different places. And I've always wanted to make a record or work with musicians more. But if you're really honest, it's about economics. Because when you're a poet, all you have to do is worry about you and your pen and your page. And all you need to do to perform is you and your voice. When you want to perform with musicians and you want to have even just a production, if you don't have the equipment to know how to produce, you know, if you don't have a band or other people around, or you never got lessons. Like one of the biggest heartbreaks in my life was that I never got to learn piano. I wish I would have learned piano.
1: It's not too late.
0: I know. I have one at my house now and I fumble with it every now and then, you know.
1: You type, right?
0: Yeah, that's my piano.
1: So that's what I'm saying. It's not that different.
0: Yeah.
1: I promise.
0: Yeah.
1: Take my word for that.
0: I know. Thank you. Thank you. I think that's why I love the typewriter, because it has a sound quality to writing that it feels like I'm really making something in the world, you know? I think the sound aspect of it is probably the part that made me want to ask my mom for a typewriter all those years ago. I'm just realizing that now while talking to you.
1: That's great.
0: Yeah.
1: Music to my ears.
0: Yeah.
1: We have Aja Monet with us on Shiro's. The new album is called The Color of Rain. Let's get into another track here. I would love to make sure that we talk about Elsewhere. I'm such a Michelle and Andiachello fan. Also, it thrilled me that you worked with her on the production level as well.
0: Yeah. Michelle's like, I think she's starting to get her due, hopefully. And I think she was out in a time that everything that she was struggling and up against as a musician, as an artist, as a Black woman, as a queer Black woman. And I don't know if now they probably would say that they're more fluid in their identity. But I know that Michelle was ahead. People weren't readily open to some of the work that they were putting in the world at the time. And they had to push through a lot of boundaries. So I feel grateful that I get to walk through doors that, you know, that Michelle made possible for me. As a poet, as a Black woman artist, and then to work with, you know, her and the team. And it's nice when you have a vision for yourself, but it's really special when you feel like someone else has a vision that's not even maybe the same, but with as much tenderness and like love, you know, you feel like, oh, they actually see something in me that maybe I don't always see. And that, yeah, that made me emotional. Yeah, it was great working with her. And Georgia, too, you know, it's like one of those songs I feel like when I'm gone, at some point, people will look back on that and be like, wow, I can't believe they were all on this record together. You know, I think the more now you are, the more forever it is. We wanted to do a song in honor of Sly, honestly, because Sly left us so much great music. And, you know, him transitioning to another dimension was hard because my best friend's the daughter of Sly. So watching her, she's just such an amazing human and such an incredible person. It's like when you see people love the music that he made, it's like, that's awesome. But he made pretty good kids. He too, you know, like, if like a person could be a song, like Novena would be a song you would never want to like change the radio from, you know?
1: Yeah.
0: She's just like a really cool vibe. She has a real optimistic way of looking at life and presence. And so I was worried about her when she lost him and I didn't know how to really give words. And I just was like, I'm here for you. If you need me, like, you know, you just don't know when people are grieving how to handle it. And then the day that she responded, it was like 2 days after he passed. I was in the studio with Michelle and I had told her the night before that I wanted to make something for Sly. And she was like, you have to write something. So I was like, okay, quickly. Couldn't find the words the night before. And then the morning of, it came to me and I just wrote it down quickly, maybe 30 minutes before I had to head out the door to go to the studio. And then Novena hit us up maybe a few hours into us being at the studio, trying to figure out what to do, but not knowing. And we're like, well, we'll get back to that. Georgia hit me up the same day, also hit her up a few days ago, and she didn't respond right away and then responded on the same day. So then they both were like separately, like, yeah, I'm gonna stop by the studio. And Georgia was just hanging out, and then Novena walked in, and I said, she was like, okay, what are we going to do? And we were going over different songs from the record. She was on my last record, Novena. So it was just like, okay, I have some songs I need chants on. You want to chant here? And then I said, I have a song, Forest Lie, I don't know. And I was like, well, I could share it with you. I don't know what's going to happen with it. We don't know what to do with it. So I read the lyrics to her, and then she was like, okay, can you give me the words? She got in front of the mic, and then she was like, let me take you to the elsewhere. And she just started singing the words that I had on the page, you know. And then Georgia was there watching the whole thing unfold. So then we were like, okay, Georgia's going to come in and sing. I went up to Michelle so excited. I was like, Michelle, Novena's got something. And then she started singing it. And Michelle was like, wait, let me record this. And, you know, Michelle's a guru sensei. So she told everybody what to do. And then from there, Josh Johnson helped to start the inspiration of the melody. And then it came together. And then Novena did it, her classic intro onto the record.
2: 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You are tuned in to Elsewhere Radio, where we got all rhythm, no algorithm. And if you're ready to take flight into the great unknown, I've got something new just for you. 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

death. 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Where the garments of Jupiter genius sparkling of spaceships, scattered in desire, dressed in vibration, cooking on a stove skillet. 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

0: refuge. 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Shining. Waywardness. Let's go. Let's go to the Elsewhere.
1: That's Elsewhere, featuring Michelle Indegicello, Georgia M. Muldrow, and Novena Carmel. I'm Carmel Holt, and Aja Monet, our guest today on She Rose, The Color of Rain, is her sophomore album. So awesome to hang with you today. Thank you.
2: Thank you
1: for being so present and everything that
2: you've
1: done.
2: Thank you for letting
1: here.
2: Me talk about this record and giving me space, you know, to feel and express, and I appreciate it.
1: Yeah, it's my pleasure. Do you want to make some magic before we close up?
2: Okay, yeah. What do you need?
1: I'm going to give you an imaginary magic wand.
2: Okay. I love magic.
1: With this magic wand, you can change anything in music, in the arts, for women, for non-binary folks, for queer folks, for BIPOC folks, anybody who doesn't feel safe or like they have an equal voice or an equal say. First wave of the wand, like first thought, best thought.
2: The words that came to me, world peace, love, love, abundant love. Everlasting love, radical, accepting love. That's how I end.
1: May it be so.
2: Yeah.
1: How should we go out?
2: Maybe love is a choosing.
1: That sounds kind of perfect.
2: Okay, let's do it.
1: Let's do it.
3: They tell you tales of how love ought to be. Tangled steady with standards built on lofty clouds. Never mind the hands of learning, yearning eyes, the delicious unsaid that binds us. The miracle is a muscle we practice, the delight of dancing with all our utterances. Love is nearly never rehearsed. Always on accident, startling us into stolen breaths and first forevers. Love is the choosing, the choice of now, a slowing down that is necessary to reimagine ourselves. Our goofy dreams of forever. To live life in an apparition, living the battleground where love is forged. When we see all of each other and don't like the devastation of day in and day out, taking turns toward presence. Love is a choosing, the choice of now. A love that is growing. I choose the soft corners of your eyes. A wind song swimming blues of morning and evening beside you. Flowered footsteps toward the edge of knowing. I choose a sky in your palms and snorting an open chest. I choose the child of my letting go. Life as we once were made anew. Love is a choosing, the choice of now. I choose turning the page, watching the ink dry, the pen name of awe and wonder, my hand in yours. I choose the enduring way through. A love that leans and lays lessons. A love that adventures a yes. A love that sees a wall as a window. A cold shoulder's touch. A silence as a garden of breath. The choice.
1: With thanks once again to Aja Monet. Thanks for being with us.
2: Thank you, Carmel. Thank you so much.
1: Massive thanks once again to Aja Monet for being with us. Her sophomore album, The Color of Rain, is available now on Drink Some Water. 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
1: She Rose, and I'm Carmel Holt. Ann Wilson of Heart just turned 76, and her new documentary, In My Voice, has been screening in select cities this month. Let's go back to Heart's 1973 classic album, Dreamboat Annie, for this one.

0: New from Blondshell, Heart Has to Work So Hard. And from the band Heart, we heard Magic Man to celebrate the birthday of the voice of Heart, Ann Wilson. That does it for this week's edition of She Rose Radio. Thanks as always for tuning in wherever you may be listening together. Let's keep turning up the volume. 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
1: The Man in Black, Johnny Cash in 1971, on the issues of the day, the Vietnam War, poverty, and racial inequity. 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
1: This is American Roots. I'm Nick Spitzer. I've got a song written by Pop Staples about the Little Rock Nine, the first black students to attend the segregated Little Rock Central High School in Arkansas in 1957. It led to angry protests by whites who blocked the students' entry. The incident galvanized the civil rights movement, which drew support from across the nation. This is a 2023 version of the song performed by Norah Jones, Questlove, and Christian McBride. Yeah. Why am I treated so bad on American Road?

0: The great Mississippi Fred McDowell, born in 1904 in Rossville, Tennessee, with You Gotta Move. He had played for Tips at Dances and eventually moved to Memphis at the age of 24 to work in a feed mill. He moved back to Mississippi in 1940 to farm and pick cotton. Alan Lomax recorded him on his 1959 field recording trip. That led to blues aficionados arranging global bookings, playing with a beef bone and later Glass Slide. We are back with another anthem of the civil rights movement by The Impressions, followed by freedom statements in reggae and more when American Roots returns.
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0: This is American Roots, celebrating Juneteenth in the words and music of the Civil Rights Movement. The Impressions were a gospel, R&B, doo-wop, and soul group with Chattanooga roots who moved to Chicago in 1958 and added Curtis Mayfield and Jerry Butler. Their 1965 song, People Get Ready, was their best-known hit, a soul and secular mingling that Dr. King called the unofficial anthem of the Civil Rights Movement, and often used the song to get people marching to calm and comfort them.

0: New Orleans Afro Creole songster John Butte singing the Sam Cooke song, commenting on when Cooke and his entourage were turned away from a whites-only motel in Louisiana. Cooke felt compelled to write a song that spoke to his struggle and of those around him that pertained to the civil rights movement. We'll hear Sam Cooke's original in the next hour. And that's where we'll leave it for the first half of Music in Honor of Juneteenth. Our program is produced at Tulane University School of Liberal Arts with support from the National Endowment for the Arts, the New Orleans Tourism and Cultural Fund, and Jim Hart in Chicago. I'm Nick Spitzer, and this is American Roots from PRX, Public Radio Exchange.
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0: I'm Nick Spitzer. This is American Roots from New Orleans. Oh.

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The song was inspired by various difficult events in Cooke's life, most prominently when he and his

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That's all. He's got to have religion now. I tell you, that's all. Now, when you see people jump from church to church,

0: That's all from Sister Rosetta Tharpe, 1937, recording in Philadelphia, the gospel blues song, originally called Denomination Blues, a record by Washington Phillips in 1927. Tharpe was born Rosie Etta Atkins in 1915 in Cotton Plant, Arkansas. Both of Tharpe's parents were singers. She later lived in Philadelphia and then New York City, often walking the line between R&B and gospel, and influencing Elvis, Jerry Lee Lewis, Isaac Hayes, and Johnny Cash, among others. She also recorded, arguably, the first black and white country record, Have a Little Talk with Jesus, with Red Foley, back in 1952. She's on a postage stamp. Check out Sister Rosetta Tharpe. We'll be back in music and conversation live with the Gullah Geechee Ring Shouters from Darien, Georgia, when American Roots returns.
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0: The Gullah Geechee people are descendants of those enslaved in the Sea Islands of Florida, North Carolina, Georgia, and South Carolina. Because of the remoteness of the plantations, the Gullah Geechee were able to retain some of their African traditions, including the ring shout. It's a ritual in which participants move counterclockwise in a circle while shuffling and stomping their feet and clapping their hands in call-and-response fashion. The tradition is rooted in West African culture mixed with elements of Christianity. Gullah Geechee Ring Shouters from Darien, Georgia, have preserved this ancestral heritage through performance and education since 1980. They joined us on stage at the New Orleans Jazz Museum, where they started with a song you will probably recognize that came from the Gullah Geechee culture.

0: The Gullah Geechee Ring Shouters with O'Day, looking in song for a brighter day. We'll be back in a minute to speak with the Shouters about the Gullah Geechee culture and traditions when American Roots returns.
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It's time to board the Blues Bus for our weekly trip down Blue Avenue. I'm Bob Dorr, the tour guide. Along the way, we will listen to the latest releases by Kim Wilson, Teresa James and the Rhythm Tramps, and Iowa's Heath Allen. I've also got some archival, exclusive IPR recordings of the Cashbox Kings and Blues Hall of Famer John Primer. Let's get out on the road with Milwaukee's Altered 5 Blues Band on Blue Avenue with Bob Dorr.

I have been a Kim Wilson fan for a long, long time, so it's kind of a treat to have a new CD of older, previously unreleased recordings. I seem to be on a mission to play every song on the Blues Bus. Kim's November 2020 take of Magic Sam's classic Easy Baby is the ninth out of 12 songs on this new disc Slow Burn that we've heard on Blue Avenue. All of them really fine, don't you think? Before that was harp player singer Kyle Rowland. He was Kissin' at Midnight, backed by a who's who of contemporary blues players like Johnny Bergen, Jim Pugh, Kid Anderson, June Corr, and Bob Welsh. Lots of blues publications are saying really nice things about this CD, not holding back from Kyle Rowland. And starting this week's trip down Blue Avenue was Milwaukee's Altered Five Blues Band with the title song from their new disc, Hammer and Chisel. The blues world is mourning the unexpected passing of Altered Five's singer and frontman Jeff Taylor in his sleep April 30th. He was only 64 years old. R.I.P. I'm Bob Dorr. I've got archival, exclusive IPR recordings of Chicago's Cashbox Kings with the late Barrelhouse Chuck on keys coming up in about 20 minutes at the bottom of the hour. Right now, the new disc from Teresa James and her Rhythm Tramps on Blue Avenue with Bob Dorr.

Chicago harmonica player bandleader Pierre Lecoq has been making good records for a couple of decades with his band Mississippi Heat. This latest album, Don't Look Back, is one of his best, I think. He's got a number of really fine singers helping him, including Cheryl Youngblood, who sang that one, Can't Take It. Before that was Des Moines multi-instrumentalist, singer, and songwriter Heath Allen with If I Could Change. That's from one of two albums that he's released this past year called Tulsa Grass. Heath is one of four 2026 Iowa Blues Hall of Fame inductees. And the set started with West Coast singer and piano player Teresa James and her Rhythm Tramps. Bad at Being Good is the title song from her new disc. You might recall that one of those Rhythm Tramps, guitar player Billy Watts, has ties to Cedar Rapids, Iowa. This trip down Blue Avenue originally happened March 22nd. It is re-airing so that I have a little more time to prepare for next week's fundraising show. Each of these fundraising programs are just

very important to the very existence of these rides in the Blues Bus. It's your opportunity to help prove that there is a blues audience in Iowa that is willing to help pay for the production costs of this program. It's really that simple. You gotta pay your dues to get these blues on 13 Iowa Public Radio frequencies, app, and stream. I will look for your contribution to the Blues Bus Gas Fund 1 week from today. 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

0: Rabu and some monkey poo, y'all. Yeah.
1: Wee. We're going to do a song Oscar and I wrote. This is called The Default Boogie off the I-94 CD. This is a summer version, everybody.
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0: you so much, everybody. We're the Cashbox Kings.
1: Thank you so much.
2: I have always loved the Cashbox Kings. Oscar Wilson singing, Joe Nosek playing harp and singing, and on those two songs, iconic Chicago guitar man Billy Flynn and the late Barrel House Chuck sitting in on keys, playing the classic Chicago-style blues the way I like it. Bright Lights, Big City, and the Default Boogie, along with a little twist thrown in, recorded by Iowa Public Radio's Phil Moss nearly 12 years ago at the 2014 Bowlful of Blues Festival in Newton. It is music by the Cashbox Kings and friends that you can hear only on Iowa Public Radio stations. I'm Bob Doerr. Further on up the road, I've got exclusive IPR recordings of Blues Hall of Famer John Primer and new music from Tinsley Ellis and Duke Robillard. Right now, Iowa Blues Hall of Famer Catfish Keith on Blue Avenue with Bob Doerr.

There's the latest music from storied East Coast big band blues band Roomful of Blues. Their first since their inception over 50 years ago with a female lead singer. That's D.D. Bastos singing Well Oh Well from this new Roomful record, Steppin' Out. Before that, new music from a man that was part of the inception of Roomful of Blues, founding guitar player Duke Robillard. Feel My Cares is on Duke's new disc, Blast Off. Before that was the new release from guitar star Tinsley Ellis, an all-acoustic disc called Labor of Love. We heard Sweet Iced Tea. And the set started with Iowa Blues Hall of Famer Catfish Keith saying, Keep Out the Way of the Sheriff. That's on Catfish's new CD, Sugar for Sugar. And poof, hour number one is done. Things go so quickly on the Blues Bus. In hour number two, we will hear the latest music by keyboard whiz Dave Keys, a new collaboration between harp player Omar Coleman and guitar man Igor Prado, and archival exclusive IPR recordings of Blues Hall of Famer John Primer at the 2013 Bowlful of Blues Festival. So stay on the bus on Blue Avenue, a co-production of Iowa Public Radio and BobDoor.com.

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0: Hour number two of this week's trip down Blue Avenue starts with three more new releases. I'm Bob Doerr. We just heard one of those new-to-me artists, Charles Tyner from the St. Louis area. Soul Blues is Charles' bag. Good Soul is the name of Charles' self-produced CD. Don't Bow Me None. That's B-A-U, not B-O-T-H-E-R. Don't Bow Me None features some fine harmonica playing by Chris Camp. Prior to that was a new partnership between harp player singer Omar Coleman and South American guitar star Igor Prado. Old New Funky and Blue is the name of their new disc. We heard Blue Line Train in Chicago. And the set started with keyboard whiz Dave Keys. A Long Way From Right Now is on Dave's new CD, Two Trains. Some really fine harmonica playing on that one by Rob Paparazzi. Coming up in the next half hour, Canadian singer Crystal Shawanda and another one of those new-to-me artists, Billy Thompson. Right now, exclusive archival Iowa Public Radio recordings of Blues Hall of Famer John Primer on Blue Avenue with Bob Doerr.
1: Y'all feel all right? How about it on the bass, ladies and gentlemen? Longtime bass man, Coco Taylor the Machine, Melvin Smith on bass. Russ Green on harmonica. Mark Diffenderfer on the drum.
2: And John Primer!
1: Yeah! We're gonna future harmonica player to sing one for you, all right? All right. You got it, man.

0: Yeah!
1: Blues Hall of Famer John Primer, one of the last living direct connections to the Muddy Waters Band, played the South Skunk Blues Society Bowlful of Blues Festival in Newton August 31st, 2013, so nearly 13 years ago. Iowa Public Radio's Phil Moss was there to get those historic recordings to share here on the Blues Bus. Russ Green, one of Chicago's most underappreciated harmonica players, was with him. Russ sang the first song, Messin' with the Kid. Primer sang Never Satisfied. John Primer turned 81 years old on March 5th. He is still out there touring and making new records. I think it's just so cool to have these exclusive IPR recordings in our archive. 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

We are in the home stretch on this week's trip down Blue Avenue. I'm Bob Dorr. There is one of those new-to-me artists, singer-guitar player Billy Thompson, who also wrote or co-wrote all 14 songs on his CD, This World. According to the bio sheet that I got, Billy has been the touring guitar player in C.J. Chenier's red-hot Louisiana Zydeco band since 2022. He's got a lot of different grooves and some politics on this disc. We heard Like Rain. Before that, a guy that's kind of new to me, except that I caught him playing harp live with Des Moines guitar star Matt Woods at Des Moines Winter Blues Fest a couple 3 years ago. His name is Charlie Barath. He's got a new disc, his second. It's called Issaquena Getaway. This features Johnny Bergen on guitar. We heard I Might Fall in Love, one of a dozen songs that Charlie wrote for this CD. We will certainly be hearing many more of these tunes on the Blues Bus in the weeks to come. And the set started with Canadian singer Crystal Shawanda, who we've heard a couple of times before on Blue Avenue, but not recently. Having overcome some health challenges in recent years, Crystal is back with her latest CD, Sing Pretty Blues. We heard I Gave Up Everything for You, except the blues. Amen. I'm Bob Dorr. I've got some obscure 55-year-old vinyl from Albert Collins next. First, one more reminder that next week is Iowa Public Radio's summer fundraiser, and that could impact the longevity of these blues bus rides down Blue Avenue. Do you think IPR should have a homegrown blues program that has an emphasis on our Iowa blues scene, as well as showcasing the latest blues releases of import from around the globe? I think so. IPR thinks so, but you and other bus riders hold the keys and the purse strings. As I have often said, the bus don't go without that dough. I'll have a drawing for a multi-blues CD giveaway and a music blend of brand new releases, IPR exclusive recordings, and vintage vinyl with the goal of raising enough money to pay the costs of producing this program. I am counting on your help to make the goal next week. Thanks in advance for anything you can do to help keep the bus rolling down Blue Avenue. As promised, 55-year-old vinyl from the Ice Picker, the master of the Telecaster, Albert Collins on Blue Avenue with Bob Dorr.

0: There is two of the greatest Fender Telecaster guitar players you're going to hear on the radio airwaves these days, maybe ever, especially from 50-plus-year-old vinyl from my own collection. Both of those vintage LPs are left over from the Bob's Blues Record Show that happened earlier this year. Roy Buchanan's second album, that was the title, in 1973, had that stunningly beautiful instrumental I Won't Tell You No Lies, which was a regular request for a show that I hosted on IPR's KUNI frequencies called Progression over a half a century ago. I met and played a couple songs with Roy at the Rock Island Brewing Company back in the day. Let's just say that he was heavily medicated. Before that was the master of the Telecaster, the ice picker, Albert Collins, way before his successes with Alligator Records in the 80s and 90s. In 1971, his first charted LP was There's Gotta Be a Change for the Denver, Colorado label Tumbleweed Records. That record did chart in the Billboard Hot 200 album charts, but only for 2 weeks, and peaking at number 196. Well, I've got that 55-year-old record and was happy to share Get Your Business Straight with you here on the Blues Bus. And that brings us to the end of the line for this week's trip down Blue Avenue. Remember, next week is the all-important fundraiser. I will be looking for your help. 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I am Bob Doerr, and that's the blues, baby.
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0: For Juneteenth, it's Sounds of Freedom from the Staple Singers, Stevie Wonder, and Nina Simone. 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
3: It's hour number two of this week's Blues Before Sunrise. I'm Steve Cushing, and this hour leads off with Winoni Harris.

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0: The glory of heaven beamed down upon that old muddy mill pond, setting my heart on hallowed fire when they led me to the water to be baptized.
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3: It's hour number three of this week's Blues Before Sunrise. I'm your host, Steve Cushing. This is the hour that we play pre-war recordings, everything before World War II. Let's start our first set with Roosevelt Sykes.

Blues record. Mamie Smith was her name. First record was August of 1920. Here's a record from December 1922. You gotta see Mama every night.

0: Mamelo Olehua. Eva Hiliu Kalakoka and Malahini in San Francisco by the Golden Gate. Aloha, Ika Hawaiian cowboy.
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4: 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I'm your host, Steve Cushing, and we're down in the alley this hour with Johnny Guitar Watson.

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0: For Juneteenth, it's Sounds of Freedom from the Staple Singers, Stevie Wonder, and Nina Simone. 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

I'm in two dimensions, like lipstick is a sign of my declining mind.

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happy birthday to Cyndi Lauper, Monday, June 22nd. The Prince song that Cyndi made a hit in 1983 on She's So Unusual, When You Were Mine. And also sending birthday wishes out to Grace Potter, Saturday, June 20th. Her upcoming 7th album is called Trespasser. And we heard the first single from it, Love Me Not. With that, I welcome you to the She Rose Radio Hour, my friends. I'm your host, Carmel Holt. It's so great to see you as always. 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You'll be helping make this programming possible, which amplifies women's voices through song and conversations like the one that you'll hear later this hour with Aja Monet. That's coming up in the second part of the show, so I hope that you can stick around for that. Right now, getting into something new from Satya. Her full-length debut album is called Yellow House. From it, this is Project 10.

0: wishing a very happy 40th birthday to Solange Knowles on Wednesday, June 24th, going back to A Seat at the Table for Cranes in the Sky. And it's so hard to believe that that album is 10 this year. Happy birthday to Solange. And from the California singer and songwriter Satya, we heard Project 10 from her full-length debut album, Yellow House. I'm Carmel Holt. Don't go anywhere. This week we have Aja Monet in the Shiro's Interview Spotlight, and that's coming up after the break. Stay with us.
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0: Listening to Shiro's, and I'm Carmel Holt. On Aja Monet's new album, The Color of Rain, she has a song called Withness, and it contains this phrase: the solidarity of sound. What I hear in that phrase is the work of unifying language and sound with the people that make it. And as you'll hear today, this is just one of the powerful gifts that this self-described surrealist blues poet brings to all that she does and to the world. Born and raised in Brooklyn, Aja Monet began writing poems as a child. In her teens, she discovered poetry performance and competition, and at age 19, she won the title of Grand Slam champion at the New Eurekan Poets Cafe, making her the youngest Grand Slam champion in the venue's history. Aja released 2 ebooks before her acclaimed debut published collection, My Mother Was a Freedom Fighter, came out in 2017. It was nominated for a 2018 NAACP Image Award for Outstanding Literary Work, and in 2019, she was awarded the Marjorie Stoneman Douglas Award for Poetry. In addition to multiple musical collaborations, co-founding a social justice arts community in Miami called Smoke Signals, and her longtime work as an outspoken Palestinian rights activist, in 2020, Aja Monet became artistic creative director at V-Day, the global activist movement to end violence against all women, gender-expansive people, girls, and the earth. And in 2022, she created an audio play called Voices, which showcases the stories and experiences of Black women across the diaspora and the African continent. Aja's Grammy-nominated debut album, When Poems Do What They Do, arrived in 2023, and last year, her second full collection of poems was published, called Florida Water. I had the joy and honor of spending a little over an hour talking with Aja Monet in Brooklyn the day after her Carnegie Hall debut and the day before her second album, The Color of Rain, was released. I'm thrilled to welcome Aja Monet as this week's Shiro in the Spotlight. Aja Monet, welcome to Shiro's. Thank you for being here.
6: Thanks for having me.
0: You just played Carnegie Hall. Isn't that up there somewhere with the brass rings of music?
6: Yeah. It's funny because some places people have, like, they have like, oh, this place I want to play one day. Yeah. I don't think I ever was like, I want to play Carnegie Hall as a kid. I guess I just never thought I would. It wasn't even a thought like that could happen. But it's a place that I experienced when I was a kid. So, of course, there's that childlike, nostalgic, you know, joy of being a part of a legacy or a story of a place that you could say, oh, I played that venue where so many incredible people and musicians have played and sat in and watched shows. So it was lovely, you know, one off the list.
0: Off the list, yeah. And so words has been something that's been with you your whole life. Where did music enter the picture in that way for you?
6: Well, I think clearly everybody has some kind of connection to music, which means that there's something in what happens with music that is a unifier, like is a constant, a truism, a continuum. So I think all of us, even if maybe we aren't called to play music or don't feel skilled in playing or singing, you know, with music, doesn't mean that most people don't have a song you know? So I think everybody has, you know, their own way of embodying the song of their lives, you know? Mm-hmm. I've been writing about my grandmother, and something I've learned is that my grandmother had a very specific tone. Her voice was very strong and musical. And I think everybody in my family was colored by that, having been raised up by her tone. And so I think I was called towards the voice as a very compelling instrument. Everybody in my family has very strong voices, very clear, assertive voices. And growing up in New York, you're used to that. It's not shocking to talk to people that have music in their voice and that have texture and gravel. And yeah, I think that's a big part of maybe my introduction was the voice. Storytelling was more compelling based on how somebody was telling it, which has everything to do with tone. And so we don't see those things as necessarily music, but I think now that I'm older and I'm writing about it, I'm like, oh, you know, my family was a family of musicians. They just weren't doing gigs, you know? Like,
7: right.
6: They were just making a life. And I think that in that life that they made, they found their own way of making music.
8: That's beautiful. Could you lead us to a song from The Color of Rain? Anything that just pops into your head right now as you're talking about this?
6: Ooh, this is tough. Maybe I'll say, say it with your chest. Why not start off there?
9: Remember when before memory made you in the nameless nothing of now? Let light lead you into the darling darkness of not knowing, yet to know what it is to feel alive, living, whatever it may be that touches your heart, whatever that vibrating, hungry, heavy-handed heart. Let it be luminous. Unleash the firefly eager to be held.

0: I don't think I ever saw it as anything like separate. When I think of writing or when I think of telling a story, I see things visually and I hear things. There is a voice that you're listening to or that you're being of service to. It never feels like, oh, these words are separate of my voice. Really, the page to me is just sheet music. So it's just a signal to someone else what my voice is doing on the page. So every word is a symbol of sound. And we should see conversation as singing. I don't think that that's not true. I think the only difference that we see singing is like, oh, when the note is held longer or there's certain keys that are reached or things like that, that make people think, oh, you got it. That's singing. But that's funny because I would never call myself a real singer because I grew up seeing singers, you know, like there are people that really can hit some notes. But I think for me, it's more about hitting certain emotional notes and finding the resonance in certain words. But everything with poetry is sound. So alliteration, rhythm, tone, meter, you know, even like the syllable counts, those are all beats. So to me, it's all supposed to be spoken. It's all supposed to be said. It's all supposed to be sung. It's just the printing press is fairly new. And we assume that that's the only way language is supposed to be experienced is through the page, but it's not.
1: That makes sense. What changes for you once that voice becomes something that is performed or shared in a setting where there's an audience receiving it?
0: Yeah, I think you learn, because I've been sharing poems since I was a teenager. I started when I was 15, which was like around the time I started writing and poems and thinking of myself as a poet. When I started, I didn't see it as being like performance until you started getting into slams. When you start getting into slam poetry, that's a specific usage of poetry that is about winning and about conveying a certain kind of message. So once I started learning about slam, I think I started to understand that there was a relationship between poetry and performance. But in the beginning, I think it started with just wanting to recite the poems and liking hearing my voice back to myself, you know, and other people experiencing that with me. A sharing thing, it felt like, ooh, this intimate congregation with you and your divinity, your God, and then you let some people in and you're like, isn't that kind of cool? Like, or do you see that way? Or I've been feeling like, do you feel this way? You know, and then you see something resonates. And when I think it resonates, that's encouraging. Mm. That's what kind of keeps you being like, oh, maybe there's something to this thing. Then before you know it, it's resonating with more people and you keep doing it long enough that somebody calls you a performer, you know? And maybe you do get to that point. It becomes a performance, especially if people start paying to come see you. You have some goals, some intentions that you want people to leave with. And so I think when I started experiencing poetry as performance didn't maybe happen until people started coming to shows and paying for shows, you know? And that was way later in my experience with poetry. That was probably not until I was like 26, 27. And I had been doing it since I was 14, 15 or something, you know? Wow. So my first solo show was at the New Eureka Poets Cafe. And that was the first time I knew that I could get people to come to a show to hear me read poetry. Other times I was just like a featured guest or competing at a thing or being brought in for somebody else's show. And they're getting the money. You know, you get a little stipend maybe, probably. But you don't maybe really see yourself as too much of a performer then. I don't know. Yeah, you're getting me to think about these things. I haven't really thought about it.
1: Good.
0: Yeah. Yeah.
1: So what I'm getting to is building this arc of your journey from the page and something that's quite private to something that becomes more public, and then also integrating music. I know things have probably progressed even quite a bit between albums for you.
0: Yeah. I hear what you are saying. I think with poetry, when you're reciting, all the things that you're writing come from a sonic reference, you know, like, you think of it as music. I always edited poetry by how I spoke the poems. I had to say them out loud and see how the words sounded together in order for it to make sense. Like if it didn't sound right, I would change what I was writing based off of how it sounded. Even if it looked cool, I had to always read everything out loud.
1: Oh, that's so interesting.

0: Interesting.
1: Yeah. So by the time I met collaborators who make music and wanted poetry, you know, I was the poet that people would invite to sit in on their gig or whatever.
0: Right.
1: And then I realized, oh, I really like this. This is cool. Vijay Iyer was one of the first musicians I had ever really like remembered live playing with. I've had backing bands, or people have a backing band, and then you find yourself in a groove like, oh, that's cool. But the only other time was putting my vocal on somebody's production, like way back when, Charles Hamilton. And he was like really hype before the internet was what it is now. And he had me put my poem on one of his beats, which I told him how much I love Sade. And he made a beat for me. And I just recited my poem. It's somewhere on YouTube. You can still find it.

0: So there's like cult following of like him in that time. He went off and got really troubled and went through a lot. But that was like one of the first times I put my voice over music that was like to be shared. And then later on, you're performing and you kind of experience music at different gigs and different places. And I've always wanted to make a record or work with musicians more. But if you're really honest, it's about economics. Because when you're a poet, all you have to do is worry about you and your pen and your page, and all you need to do to perform is you and your voice. When you want to perform with musicians and you want to have even just a production, if you don't have the equipment to know how to produce, you know, if you don't have a band or other people around, or you never got lessons, like one of the biggest heartbreaks in my life was that I never got to learn piano. I wish I would have learned piano.
1: It's not too late.
0: I know. I have one at my house now, and I fumble with it every now and then, you know.
1: You type, right?
0: Yeah, that's my piano.
1: So that's what I'm saying. It's not that different.
0: Yeah.
1: I promise.
0: Yeah.
1: Take my word for that.
0: I know. Thank you. Thank you. I think that's why I love the typewriter, because it has a sound quality to writing that it feels like I'm really making something in the world, you know. I think the sound aspect of it is probably the part that made me want to ask my mom for a typewriter all those years ago. I'm just realizing that now while talking to you.
1: That's great.
0: Yeah.
1: Music to my ears.
0: Yeah.
1: We have Aja Monet with us on Shiro's. The new album is called The Color of Rain. Let's get into another track here. I would love to make sure that we talk about Elsewhere. I'm such a Michelle and Dagicello fan. Also, it thrilled me that you worked with her on the production level as well.
0: Yeah. Michelle's like, I think she's starting to get her due, hopefully. And I think she was out in a time that everything that she was struggling and up against as a musician, as an artist, as a Black woman, as a queer Black woman. And I don't know if now they probably would say that they're more fluid in their identity. But I know that Michelle was ahead. People weren't readily open to some of the work that they were putting in the world at the time. And they had to push through a lot of boundaries. Mm. So I feel grateful that I get to walk through doors that, you know, that Michelle made possible for me as a poet, as a Black woman artist, and then to work with, you know, her and the team. And it's nice when you have a vision for yourself, but it's really special when you feel like someone else has a vision that's not even maybe the same, but with as much tenderness and like love, you know, you feel like, oh, they actually see something in me that maybe I don't always see. And that, yeah, that's, ooh, that made me about, make me emotional. Yeah, it was great working with her. And Georgia too, you know, it's like one of those songs I feel like when I'm gone, at some point people will look back on that and be like, wow, I can't believe they were all on this record together. You know, I think the more now you are, the more forever it is. We wanted to do a song in honor of Sly, honestly, because Sly left us so much great music. And, you know, him transitioning to another dimension was hard because my best friend's the daughter of Sly. So watching her, she's just such an amazing human and such an incredible person. It's like when you see people love the music that he made, it's like, that's awesome. But he made pretty good kids, too, you know? Like, if like a person could be a song, like Novena would be a song you would never want to like change the radio from, you know?
1: Yeah.
0: She's just like a really cool vibe. She has a real optimistic way of looking at life and presence. And so I was worried about her when she lost him, and I didn't know how to really give words. And I just was like, I'm here for you. If you need me, like, you know, you just don't know when people are grieving how to handle it. And then the day that she responded, it was like 2 days after he passed. I was in the studio with Michelle, and I had told her the night before that I wanted to make something for Sly. And she was like, you have to write something. So I was like, okay, quickly. Couldn't find the words the night before. And then the morning of, it came to me and I just wrote it down quickly, maybe 30 minutes before I had to head out the door to go to the studio. And then Novena hit us up maybe a few hours into us being at the studio, trying to figure out what to do, but not knowing. And we're like, we'll get back to that. We'll get back to that. Georgia hit me up the same day, also hit her up a few days ago, and she didn't respond right away, and then responded on the same day. So then they both were like separately, like, yeah, I'm gonna stop by the studio. And Georgia was just hanging out, and then Novena walked in, and I said, she was like, okay, what are we going to do? And we were going over different songs from the record. She was on my last record, Novena. So it was just like, okay, I have some songs I need chants on. You want to chant here? And then I said, I have a song, Forest Lie, I don't know. And I was like, well, I could share it with you. I don't know what's going to happen with it. We don't know what to do with it. So I read the lyrics to her, and then she was like, okay, can you give me the words? She got in front of the mic, and then she was like, let me take you to the elsewhere. And she just started singing the words that I had on the page, you know. And then Georgia was there watching the whole thing unfold. So then we were like, okay, Georgia's going to come in and sing. I went up to Michelle so excited. I was like, Michelle, Novena's got something. And then she started singing it. And Michelle was like, wait, let me record this. And, you know, Michelle's a guru sensei. So she told everybody what to do. And then from there, Josh Johnson helped to start the inspiration of the melody. And then it came together. And then Novena did it, her classic intro onto the record.
2: 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You are tuned in to Elsewhere Radio, where we got all rhythm, no algorithm. And if you're ready to take flight into the great unknown, I've got something new just for you. 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

0: Afro curl satellite levitate, sitting like a turban comb the skies heavenwards. Embrace the marvelous daydreams born in the forest of our refuge. We were born to be sun ray, radiant, falling upon the horizon newly each day, shining. Waywardness. Let's go. Let's go to the Elsewhere.
1: That's Elsewhere, featuring Michelle Ndegicello, Georgia M. Meldrow, and Novena Carmel. I'm Carmel Holt, and Aja Monet, our guest today on She Heroes, The Color of Rain, is her sophomore album. So awesome to hang with you today. Thank you.
2: Thank you
1: for being so present and everything that
2: you've
1: done.
2: Thank you for letting
1: here.
2: Me talk about this record and giving me space, you know, to feel and express, and I appreciate it.
1: Yeah, it's my pleasure. Do you want to make some magic before we close up?
2: Okay, yeah. What do you need?
1: I'm going to give you an imaginary magic wand.
2: Okay. I love magic.
1: With this magic wand, you can change anything in music, in the arts, for women, for non-binary folks, for queer folks, for BIPOC folks, anybody who doesn't feel safe or like they have an equal voice or an equal say. First wave of the wand, like first thought, best thought.
2: The words that came to me: world peace, love, love, abundant love. Everlasting love, radical, accepting love. That's how I'll end.
1: May it be so.
2: Yeah.
1: How should we go out?
2: Maybe love is a choosing.
1: That sounds kind of perfect.
2: Okay, let's do it.
1: Let's do it.
3: They tell you tales of how love ought to be. Tangled steady with standards built on lofty clouds. Never mind the hands of learning, yearning eyes. The delicious unsaid that binds us. The miracle is a muscle we practice. The delight of dancing with all our utterances. Love is nearly never rehearsed. Always on accident, startling us into stolen breaths and first forevers. Love is the choosing, the choice of now, a slowing down that is necessary to reimagine ourselves. Our goofy dreams of forever. To live life in an apparition, living the battleground where love is forged, when we see all of each other and don't like the devastation of day in and day out, taking turns toward presence. Love is a choosing, the choice of now. A love that is growing. I choose the soft corners of your eyes. A wind song swimming blues of morning and evening beside you. Flowered footsteps toward the edge of knowing. I choose a sky in your palms and snorting an open chest. I choose the child of my letting go. Life as we once were made anew. Love is a choosing, the choice of now. I choose turning the page, watching the ink dry, the pen name of awe and wonder, my hand in yours. I choose the enduring way through. A love that leans and lays lessons. A love that adventures a yes. A love that sees a wall as a window. A cold shoulder as touch. A silence as a garden of breath. The choice.
1: 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Thanks for being with us.
2: 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Thank you so much.
1: Massive thanks once again to Aja Monet for being with us. Her sophomore album, The Color of Rain, is available now on Drink Some Water. 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
1: It's She Rose, and I'm Carmel Holt. Ann Wilson of Heart just turned 76, and her new documentary, In My Voice, has been screening in select cities this month. Let's go back to Heart's 1973 classic album, Dreamboat Annie, for this one.

0: New from Blondshell, Heart Has to Work So Hard. And from the band Heart, we heard Magic Man to celebrate the birthday of the voice of Heart, Ann Wilson. That does it for this week's edition of She Rose Radio. Thanks as always for tuning in wherever you may be listening together. Let's keep turning up the volume. 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
1: 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Baby, Larry, I felt the same as I do now. 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
1: 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I'm your host, Lucius Pham, and you just heard Alt-J frontman J. Jerome 87 with Track and Field, a song from his upcoming solo debut, The Canyon, which is set to drop later this month. I've got music from Iowa's own The Ruralists coming up very shortly this hour for our local music spotlight. The Sioux Center Band is back with their first new song in 3 years. More on that in just 30 minutes, so don't go anywhere. Here's a hot Montana duo to kick us off. You'll be able to catch them at the Late Night Campfire stage at Hinterland Music Festival on Saturday, August 1st. You may even be able to spot them earlier in the evening, because I don't think they'd pass up a chance to see Mumford & Sons headline. It's Buffalo Traffic Jam with Fool's Gold on Studio One.

Such and such and such. We made ourselves a pillow. We just used it as a crutch. We were certainly uncertain. At least I'm pretty sure I am. Well, we didn't need the water, but we

0: That's an unforgettable track from the Thinking Man's JPEG Mafia. That was Genesis Owusu off his new album Red Star Woo and The Worldwide Scourge, one of many contenders for Album of the Year so far. That was called Stampede, and I'm called Lucius Pham. And I've got a song coming up that is a strange marriage, to say the least. That's how I describe the next joint, from a Southside Chicago rapper featuring a classic alternative band. If you're not familiar with it, it could blow your mind. Find out what it is right after this.
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Music, brand new music coming up from Sioux Center, Iowa band The Ruralists. Their brand new EP, EP 2, dropped just a few days ago on June 15th. We'll play the lead single off that album, Right. That's not a question from me, but the name of the song, as well as a track from B.B. Stockwell, who will be stopping by the Des Moines area in the fall. All that and more on the way. First, this is the latest from Elder Island. This is Pink Lemon.

0: 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That was brand new music from Sioux Center, Iowa band The Ruralists off their new EP, simply called EP2. That was the first song off that project called Right? It's a question. I'm your host, Lucius Pham. 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And if you haven't checked out the new EP from The Ruralist, you also probably haven't checked out a single they put out just a month ago in May called The Secret to Being Light. It's not on EP2, but it is fantastic. 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

0: Singer Michael Kiwanuka taking us to our 10 o'clock hour on Studio One. 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

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We'll have a song from them very soon this hour, as well as songs from one of my favorite bands, Chicago's own Freako, whose conversation with me you can see on our YouTube. That's at IPR Studio One if you're looking for a great channel to subscribe to. And if you want another great interview, my colleague CeCe Mitchell recently spoke with a big-time artist famous for covers of, songs by the Postal Service and others. A lot of covers from this acoustic artist. If you haven't guessed already, their identity will be revealed a little later in the program, maybe about 20 minutes. Don't go anywhere. Stick around for Crystal City very soon. First, this is Cold War Kids with Hang Me Up to Dry.

0: Doesn't get more local than that. Off their album, Three Dimensionality, that was the band Crystal City, hailing from Iowa City, the same Iowa City that is celebrating Pride this weekend. Go pop out and have some fun, but also keep the radio on. Music from Iron and Wine, who recently spoke with my colleague Cece Mitchell, is on the way.
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3: It's time for something new. 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

That was In Your Ocean by Sam Beam, a.k.a. Iron and Wine, who recently sat down with my colleague CeCe Mitchell to talk about the album that that song is from, called Hen's Teeth, his eighth and latest album as Iron and Wine. He spoke with CeCe about Hen's Teeth and more, as well as recruiting his own daughter to sing some vocals on that album, which I think is pretty dope. More awesome facts like that in that story. 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Here's new music from the Lemon Twigs that'll take you back a few in terms of years. This is Look

0: Not one, not two, but 10,000 maniacs running loose on Studio One this Sunday morning. I'm your host, Lucius Pham, and we've got more music coming up from Big Audio Dynamite and our friends in the Chicago band Freako, whose new album, Something Worth Waiting For, is one of the year's best in terms of indie rock and just stuff that I like to listen to on repeat. Just to vibe out, ascend, leave my body. That's coming up. Their song Still Around after a song from Milky Chance and Jack Johnson. What a pair.
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0: Courtney Barnett with a duet with Waxahachie. That was Sight Unseen on Studio One. I'm your host, Lucius Pham. At least I will be for one more hour. 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

That band, the Afghan Whigs, have been rocking together since 1985, and their new album, Soft Control, is coming out in the middle of August. I'm your host, Lucius Pham. You're tuned in to Studio 194.1 FM in Des Moines, where we celebrate the bands that stick together, break up, and then reunite and keep making music. We love growth. I've got new music from Noah Kahan headed your way, as well as a favorite track from The Last Dinner Party, whose performance at the Valor Ballroom we still have chills from. You can check out photos from that show on our Instagram at IPR Studio One, where we've also got flicks from Chroma 63. The festival I'm still riding high from last weekend in Waterloo, Iowa, one of the most extensive Iowa bills I've ever seen at a festival. In Waterloo, we had The Rumors headlining with Running Man, The Value of Human Life, Worst Impressions, Sorry Pluto, Mr. Soft Heart, Lipstick Homicide. Everybody's favorite bands all came out to play. I found a new Iowa artist I like called Vitamin J. With the J being the final I in vitamin. Check him out. He's from Waterloo. He's a native. And that was his hometown festival. All that talk, not enough music. This is Florence and the Machine with Sympathy Magic.

0: Your ears did not deceive you. That was new music from Jack White, his song G.O.D. and the Broken Ribs on Studio One. I'm your host, Lucius Pham. Cat Power just announced her massive upcoming global tour, as well as the opener she's enlisting to help celebrate the 20th anniversary of her album, The Greatest. But she'll be playing top to bottom across the world. She enlisted for her Australia stops the aid of Courtney Marie Andrews. My favorite interview I did last year was with Courtney. We talked all about her time in the band Jimmy Eat World and her youth as a poet, punk, and the present, where she now finds herself opening for some of the biggest artists in the world. Cat Power is on the way next. Her song Woman, featuring Lana Del Rey, is coming your way.
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Is She Really Going Out With Him? By Joe Jackson on Studio One, 94.1 FM in Des Moines and 89.7 in the northeast area of the state near Dubuque. I'm your host, Lucius Pham, and I've got a new song from Noah Kahan headed your way called Doors right after this one, a favorite of ours from The Last Dinner Party. If you missed their show at the Valor Ballroom, head to our Instagram at IPR Studio One to check out some pics. Here's Big Dog on Studio One.

0: You're listening to Studio One, where no one cares more about Iowa music than us. And we hope you do, too. Iowa artist Allie Crummy has a new song out now called Entropy. We'll get to that after Crosby, Stills, Nash, and some guy named Neil Young.
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1: That's another song from Genesis Owusu's new album, Red Star Woo and the Worldwide Scourge. 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I've been your host, Lucius Pham. 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

Any Old Fool, new music from The Sacred Souls here on Studio One, 94.1 Des Moines, 88.9 Bondurant. I'm Cece Mitchell here with you until 3 today. Happy summer solstice or midsummer to all of those who recognize it. I hope you have a wonderful day performing your sun salutations and lighting your fires. Speaking of getting a little witchy, let's hear some Hozier. I still

0: 1127 by Terry Underhill, a Central Iowa artist who performed at last weekend's Capital City Pride. I heard it was a wonderful performance. I was unfortunately not able to make it to the Des Moines People's Pride at XBK yesterday, but I heard really good things. I hope y'all that went out there had a wonderful time. Before Terry Underhill, Fleet Foxes brought us Mykonos, and The Cars brought us You're All I've Got Tonight. Collabs between Dua Sale and Bon Iver and Charlotte Cornfield and Buck Meek are up in the next 10 minutes. It's Studio One. I'm Cece Mitchell.
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Hey, 94.1 Des Moines and 88.9 Bondurant. It's Studio One. I'm Cece Mitchell. Dua Sale got us started off together with Bon Iver on the new track Flood. You can check out Lucius Fahm's conversation with her when she came through my hometown of Grinnell not too long ago. That's up on the Iowa Public Radio Studio One YouTube channel. After Dua Sale, the Jayhawks, a classic Minneapolis band, brought us Blue. And just now we heard Votive, the latest from the New Pornographers. Big Thief is headed to Valair Ballroom in West Des Moines on Monday, August 17th. Studio One's going to be co-presenting that show. I am so excited to see them perform Shark Smile because it name drops Des Moines in the song, which I'm pretty sure is going to be super hype. Anyways, let's hear from Big Thief's Buck Meek together with Charlotte Cornfield on their new track, Hurts Like Hell.

0: That was Time the Avenger, one from The Pretenders' third record back in 1984, Learning to Crawl. We'll hear from last year's Hinterland act, Casey Musgraves, and this year's Hinterland act, Wet Leg, here before the end of the hour. It's Studio One, 94.1 Des Moines, 88.9 Bondurant. I'm Cece Mitchell.
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I am so excited to see her at the Hinterland Festival this summer. I honestly thought I would just never have the chance to see her, so it's so cool that I'll be seeing her right here in Central Iowa. Santa Gold with her 2008 track Lights Out here on Studio One. I'm Cece Mitchell. I also honestly thought I'd never have the chance to see Kacey Musgraves, and we saw her at last year's Hinterland. Her set was amazing. I loved her fairy wings. She was just ethereal, and I do want to see her again right after now she's put out that Middle of Nowhere record. It's amazing. Let's hear the lead single from that album, Dry Spell.

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Happy midsummer, summer solstice to all of those who recognize it. I do hope you find some time today to write down all of the things you want to let go and burn that list. We just heard the latest from Arlo Parks from her Ambiguous Desire record. It was Beams. And Booker T and the MGs got us started off with the title track to their 1967 record, Hip Hug Her. Snail Mail has announced a co-headlining tour with Soccer Mommy later this year. I think that is going to be amazing for sad girls like me. Let's hear Snail Mail's latest, Dead End.

0: Coldplay had multiple viral moments last year. There was, of course, the cheating CEO scandal, which somehow still gets in the news every once in a while. I have no clue why it's still being dragged out, but that was wild. And also before that, there was the performance that they did of Sparks after Chris Martin and Dakota Johnson's breakup. Very passionate. And that went super viral. Somehow, you know, it's already June and Coldplay has not had a viral moment this year, but I wouldn't be surprised if another one comes our way. They got us started off with A Sky Full of Stars, and just now, Hinterland alums Mount Joy and Gigi Perez together on their new track, In the Middle. Some tunes you'll remember from Arctic Monkeys and The Clash are on their way to ya. You're tuned to Studio One, 94.1 Des Moines, 88.9 Bondurant. I'm Cece Mitchell.
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3: Hey, Des Moines, this track is for you, only on Studio One.

What the heck is a Casbah? We just heard Rock the Casbah, the 1982 hit from The Clash. Red Hot Chili Peppers before that brought us Dark Necessities. And Arctic Monkeys got us started off with a track that takes me right back to those Tumblr days. Why'd You Only Call Me When You're High? You know, I'm sure every generation experiences this, but I think it is so strange that the vintage nostalgia right now is my childhood. You know, the early 2000s, and especially the nostalgia for the 2010s. Like 2014, Tumblr time, and 2016. I've seen even like this past homecoming season, they would have those spirit days at school, and some schools had a 2016 day, which is so crazy to me because, you know, I graduated high school that year. It feels like just yesterday, but it was not. Anyways, I'm Cece Mitchell, and this is Studio One. I am so excited to see Biba Doobie at the Hinterland Festival this summer. Let's hear her together with last year's Hinterland standouts, the Marias, on their new track, All I Did Was

0: Dubuque's River Glen with The Bitter Truth here on Studio One. Right after New Lambrini Girls, we heard Cult of Celebrity, and Stone Temple Pilots brought us Plush. We'll hear some throwbacks from Tracy Chapman and Santana here before the end of the hour. I'm Cece Mitchell, and you're tuned to Studio One, 88.9 Bondurant, 89.1 Ottumwa.
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0: One of my all-time favorite bands. There was a former IPR news producer who knew them from college, and I was so jealous of him. It was Duran Jones and the Indications with Witch You, right after Santana brought us She's Not There. Coming up in the 2 o'clock hour, upcoming Hinterland act Suki Waterhouse, and upcoming Minnesota Yacht Club Festival act The Strokes before Sean McClain takes over at 3. It's Studio One on IPR. I'm Cece Mitchell.
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Strokes have a new album coming out on Friday. Reality Awaits. I have high hopes for it because I loved their 2020 album, The New Abnormal, but I wasn't super fan of the albums before that. You know, their early albums are the best, but I really hope this one turns out. You know, who knows? The Strokes will be playing the Minnesota Yacht Club Festival next month. That is the reason why I bought that ticket, because I really wanted to see them. So I'm so excited for that. Hopefully they play some of their new music. Minnesota Yacht Club was one of the festivals that made my best indie music festivals of the summer list, you know, in the region, of course. You can check out that list on studio1.org. We just heard the single Going Shopping by The Strokes here on Studio One. I'm Cece Mitchell. Now let's take it back to 1990 with Happy Mondays.

0: Canyon out of Ames with their Red Wine Kisses. Steely Dan before that, not to be confused with Steely Dane, the cover band that sold out their Des Moines show recently. It was the OG Steely Dan with Hey 19. Classics from Fiona Apple and the Beastie Boys are on their way to ya. You're tuned to Studio One. I'm CeCe Mitchell.
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I was calling that interview with a vampire for a while because they had this like goth outfits on. Kind of silly, but we talked about some controversial figures. It was a good conversation. Bridget Calls Me Baby with Slumber Party. Fiona Apple before that with her classic track Criminal. And Grace Ives got us started off with her latest Avalanche. I'm CeCe Mitchell and you're tuned to Studio One, 90.1 Des Moines, 90.9 Iowa City. 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

0: You've been hearing some new solo music from Mike D here on the Studio One airwaves lately, but just now we heard him in his classic band, the Beastie Boys, No Sleep Till Brooklyn. We'll hear the latest from Suki Waterhouse and the Black Keys before Sean McClain takes over at 3. It's Iowa Public Radio Studio One. I'm Cece Mitchell.
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0: You can read Aaron Fuller's complicated thoughts on the new Black Keys record on studio1.org. We just heard the lead single to it, You Got to Lose, an Ike Turner cover. I'm Cece Mitchell, and you're tuned to Studio One, 94.1 Des Moines, 88.9 Bondurant. I'll be back again tomorrow from 11 to 3 on this 24-hour Studio One stream. In the meantime, keep up with us on Instagram at IPR Studio One. 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

time is a bomb. And so is the buildup on the latest from Toronto's Metric. That was the second single from their April release, Romanticize the Drive. I've had one opportunity to see the quartet back in 2019 at the sorely missed 8035 Festival in downtown Des Moines, when they served as the lead-up act to headliner El King and put on a blistering performance. Hey, I'm Sean McClain. Thanks for tuning in to Studio One to close out your week. On the way, we've got songs from Radiohead, New Vince Staples, and Quad Cities band The Multiple Cat. The Decemberists are coming up right after this one from David Byrne featuring Haley Williams. This is What Is the Reason for It?

0: Good vibes with Good To Be. That's the latest from jam band Goose here on Studio One. Their newest album, Big Modern, came out just over a week ago. Maybe the band was onto something a couple of months back. The four members wore bright yellow jumpsuits with big, bright, pinkish-purple letters that spelled out FACE, a lyric from the title track, courtside to a New York Knicks win against the Chicago Bulls to tease the album. Well, fast forward, one day after the album did come out, the Knicks went on to win their first NBA championship in 53 years when they went into San Antonio to take out the Spurs. They must be some good luck charms. Hey, I'm Sean McClain. I've got a track from a contender of my album of the year coming up in just under 10 minutes.
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Casey with Dear God, right after Radiohead hit us with Just. Hey, I'm Sean McClain. You're listening to Studio One, 90.7 Carroll, 94.5 Davenport. We've got you covered statewide. Well, Vince Staples put out his seventh album titled Crybaby back on June 5th. Staples has long been one of my favorite artists, and this album is just another mark in the list of reasons why. Let's take a listen to one from it now with White.

0: That one is dedicated to everyone else who fell in love with Napoleon Dynamite when they were in high school. The song John Heater performed his iconic dance to, it was Canned Heat from Jamiroquai here on Studio One. That was right after the latest from Blonde Shell. I'm Sean McClain. Coming up in less than 5 minutes, we'll get to a track from Quad Cities band The Multiple Cat. And I'll also get you one from Hannah Jadagu as well.
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0: title track to Pete Yorn's upcoming album, All the Beauty. Look for that to drop at the end of July. And before that, we heard from Amy Mann, who will be making a couple of stops in Iowa, also in late July. She'll be at the Englert Theater in Iowa City on July 23rd, and then at Hoyt Sherman in Des Moines on July 25th. Hey, I'm Sean McClain. On the way, we'll take a listen to a track that I can never help but hear Missy Elliott in, as well as a classic from Phoenix.
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If that one doesn't get your toe tapping, well, I don't know what will. The latest from Caroline Rose, it was Yip Yap Yow here on Studio One. While it was released back in March, Rose actually wrote it a decade ago. They described it as being about being born in the wrong time, place, and body. They also went on to say they love to hear all the freaks making two-minute songs about rejecting cultures they never really fit into and building their own little worlds instead. I love that. Hey, I'm Sean McClain. Coming up in just about 10 minutes, I'll get you a track from Des Moines troubadour Casey Joe Collins. But now, here's the Dream Syndicate with Tell Me When It's Over.

0: Des Moines' Casey Joe Collins with Burnt Out Cigarettes, which just happened to be my least favorite type of smokes. I've had the pleasure of seeing Collins multiple times at XBK here in Des Moines, and he always puts on a fun show. Go check him out live when you can. Before that, we had Phoenix with Listomania and Ann Peebles with I Can't Stand the Rain. Anytime I hear that one, I can't help but sing Rain Supa Dupa Fly by Missy Elliott in my head, as it's the main sample featured in that historic hit. Hey, I'm Sean McClain. You're listening to Studio One. On the way, we'll hear one from the latest Noah Kahan album, as well as a throwback from Tom Petty.
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Hey, I'm Sean McClain. British singer-songwriter Georgia Meek, who goes simply by Meek professionally, has put out two singles this year, Beautiful Freaks at the end of May, and this one all the way back in January. Let's take a listen to Fabulous.

0: Who's That Girl from Eurythmics, right after Chamber of Reflection from Mac DeMarco. I had the chance to see DeMarco perform that one live up at the famed First Ave in Minneapolis back in May, and my colleague Anthony Skanga was at a set at the Astro in Omaha and captured some excellent pictures from that show. Head over to our Instagram page at IPR Studio One to take a gander at all of them. Hey, I'm Sean McClain, and this next block is dedicated to my high school self. We'll get to Spoon, Modest Mouse, Wilco, and Death Cab for Cutie.
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0: If you've ever seen Future Islands live, well, you know an experience that is. I was able to catch them at Hoyt Sherman last year. There they were with their latest, Find Love, here on Studio One. That's off their May release, From a Hole in the Floor to a Fountain of Youth. Hey, I'm Sean McClain. On the way, I've got tracks from James Brown, as well as Ray LaMontagne and the Pariah Dogs.
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catch that one live at Hancher Auditorium in Iowa City. From 2017 Tiny Desk winners Tank and the Bangas this coming October. We just heard their latest Move here on Studio One. Personally, I haven't had the chance to catch them live, but have talked to plenty of people who have, and they can't rave about their shows enough. Hey, I'm Sean McClain. Coming up in 10 minutes, we'll get a track from Des Moines' Brother Trucker. But let's step back in time now with one from the Godfather of Funk. Here's James Brown with Think.

0: Des Moines Brother Trucker here on Studio One. That was I Like It. And we also heard from Ray LaMontagne and the Pariah Dogs, as well as Fleetwood Mac. Hey, I'm Sean McClain. On the way, I've got a classic that you can catch live in Des Moines next weekend at the Arts Festival.
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The latest from Gorillaz. We just heard Orange County here on Studio One. 90.1 Ames Des Moines, 90.9 Cedar Falls Waterloo. And before that, it was Fastball with one of the bigger hits of the 90s. They gave us The Way. You can see Fastball live at the Des Moines Arts Festival next Saturday, beginning at 7 on the main stage. I am super bummed. I'll be out of town for that, so please go in my place. And while you're out there, stop by the Studio One booth to chat with some of our crew. Hey, I'm Sean McClain. Now let's take a listen to a track from former Vampire Weekend member Rostam's new album, American Stories. This is Back of a Truck.

0: The Police there with Invisible Sun here on Studio One. I'm Sean McClain with just a little bit of time left before I hand things off to Al Shares at 6 with our Americana specialty show, Rust on the Dial. Coming up, we'll get to Wolf Parade as well as new Lucy Dacus.
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do not adhere to the title of that one. It was Wolf Parade with I'll Believe in Anything here on Studio One. That's from the Montreal band's 2005 debut album, Apologies to Queen Mary. I'm Sean McClain. That is about all of the time I've got tonight. Al Scherz takes over at 6 with the best in Americana. Now here's new Lucy Dacus. This is Planting Tomatoes.

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It is time once again for 2 hours of Roots and Americana music on Studio One. I'm Al Scherz. I'm glad you've tuned in for Rust on the Dial. I have brand new music from His Golden Messenger and Boxmasters in hour two today, plus classics from Los Lobos and Johnny Cash. In our first hour, Iowa music from William Elliott Whitmore, classic tracks from Dylan and Nico Case, and the Vandaliers open the show today, a new track called Together We Will Sink or Swim. Let's Rust on the Dial.

Haven't heard from Elizabeth Cook in about 6 years. Her new record is called Great Television. We heard Razor Wire Wall featuring Evan Felker of Turnpike Troubadours fame. And before that, Jay Farrar, Will Johnson, Anders Parker, Yim Yames from a record called New Multitudes. We heard Angels Blues. I'm Al Scherz. It's Rust on the Dial. Nico Case on the way. This one is brand new from Johnny Blue Skies.

0: Music from Robbie Robertson on Rust on the Dial. From 2011, we heard How to Become Clairvoyant. And before that, Nico Case from a record called Wild Creatures, we heard Star Witness. Coming up, something brand new from Ryan Bingham on Rust on the Dial. And Bob Dylan is next. Stay tuned.
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I got this. It's Sarah Shook and the Disarmers from the album Night Roamer. And before that, Ryan Bingham. The new record is called They Call Us the Lucky Ones. We heard Let the Big Dog Eat. I'm Al Scherz. Glad you've tuned in to Studio One for Rust on the Dial. Our focus is on music that owes a debt to American country, blues, bluegrass, gospel. Hope you enjoy the show. We've got the Milk Carton Kids coming up from their brand new album. Also some Rhiannon Giddens in this set. And we continue with Iowan William Elliott Whitmore, Let the Rain Come In.

0: Brand new music from Milk Carton Kids on Studio One. The new record is called Lost Cause, Lover Fool. We heard A Friend Like You. And before that, Rhiannon Giddens. We heard Waterbound from a record called They're Calling Me Home. I'm Al Scherz. Glad you've tuned in. For Rust on the Dial, Irma Thomas on the way, Solomon Burke is coming up next.
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0: the great Irma Thomas on Studio One. We just heard Backwater Blues. And before that, Solomon Burke from his 2008 release, Don't Give Up On Me, we heard Stepchild. I'm Al Scherz. You're listening to Rust on the Dial. More new material in hour number two today. We've got the Boxmasters coming up, Emily Nenny, and music from Jay Buchanan. And we'll begin hour number two with a classic from Johnny Cash. It's next.
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